what to be thankful for the little things, but little things are all you seem to give. You're always putting off what we could do today. So Barbara says.

Ladies and gentlemen, you have exclusively been selected to participate in the dimension of creative science. You are about to experience the sound enhanced by the dynamic ultra maximizer. Caution. Sudden uncontrolled movements of the muscular anatomy may occur. Do not be afraid. These are the primary frequencies created by the dynamic maximizer. T-minus 5, 4, 3, 2, 1.

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0: Very, very, very good morning, listeners in Europe, in the new Germany, in Great Britain, in Scandinavia, in the Benelux, and wherever you are. Be welcome on a very, very, very special day, this glorious day, October 21st, 1990, 10 years of Averas Holland. And that will be celebrated today between now, 10:00 our Central European time, and 14:30 Central European time. 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Today the voices of Johnny Best, Joop ter Zee, Gert, Bobby Speed, Fred Van Es, Bolt, Bert van Leer, Frankie Fanatic, Mark Stafford, and last but perhaps not least, Peter Verbruggen. It's just over 10:00 hours Central European time. 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

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Between 10:10, that's in 5 minutes, and almost 1100 hours Central European time, Johnny Best with an excellent German program with interviews and lots of music of the 1980s. Between 11 and 11:45, Everest Goes DX with the latest news about the wonderful world of radio. 11:45 till 13:45, the big, wonderful Everest party with Joop ter Zee, Peter Verbruggen, Gert, Bobby Speed, as well as a few old-timers of the station, Fred Van Es, Bert Van Leer and Frankie Fanatic. And the last program of today will be Mark Stafford with his great choice of music, remembering 10 years of Everest Holland between 13:45 and 14:30 Central European time, when we will close down. We are on 6290 and hopefully also on 6240 within the 48 meter band. This is the Free Radio Service Holland.

The period 1980-1990 not only covers the 80s, it's a period in which Averas Holland's history so far is hidden. A story of a shortwave station which became popular among many, many free radio DXers in all corners of Europe. The story of Averas Holland is marked by ups and downs. A story full of eventful happenings, exciting, sad, wonderful, but above all, true. In the course of the 1980s, Averas Holland has developed into a station which has built up a good reputation. Not to wonder. Literally thousands of radio enthusiasts enjoyed and are still enjoying Averas Holland's programs and have been spending much of their Sunday listening to the variety of international programs to be heard on the station. This is Averas Holland. What a feeling!

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3: A very good morning. It's a few minutes before 1100 hours in Central Europe and Great Britain. You're listening to FRS Holland on 48 meters, celebrating 10 years of shortwave broadcasts today. Many, many, many thanks for a splendid, a more than splendid German program with Johnny Best. Very interesting with all those interviews and lots of good music from the 80s. More music coming up in approximately 45 minutes with the big FRS Holland party. But before that, of course, almost 50 minutes of DX news in FRS Goes DX. Almost 100 DX programs since August 1980. Including several specials about offshore and land-based pirate radio stations, such as Radio Paradise, Radio Sovereign from London, Radio Caroline 25th birthday, and the MV Nanel story, among other specials. These DX programs couldn't be compiled without the help of several people, so a big thank you to all of you sending in contributions through the years. Also because of you, FRS Goes DX became so popular among the free radio enthusiasts in Europe. There is quite some news from offshore land as well as from the shortwave bands, but before that, we are going back to that very memorable day, a memorable day in the history of the Free Radio Service Holland. Remember August 31st, 1980, when FRS Holland started with a 10-watt transmitter on 6250 kHz in the 48-meter band. Perhaps some of you will remember that morning in August, 10 years ago, more than 10 years ago, and I compiled a little list with the help of Danny Kay and Mark Stafford, which stations were on that 31st of August in 1980. On 6225 kHz, Britain Radio International. On 6244 kHz, Radio International, a Dutch station. On 6265, Radio Krypton, a very well-known name in shortwave land. 6275, Radio Quadro, and also on 6275, later on that morning, Radio 49. On 6279 kHz, Westside Radio from Ireland. On 6317, a station called Radio Dublin. Yes, also a well-known name. On 7318 in the 41-meter band, Radio Freedom from Scotland, still alive and kicking in these days. 11440 Radio Benelux, 11463 kHz Radio Condor, and last but not least, of course, 11578 Radio East Coast Commercial with a 6-hour-long transmission that fifth Sunday in August. So those were the stations back in August 1980 on that very, very same Sunday. FRS Holland started with its own transmissions for the people across Europe. Next week, On the 28th of October, there will be a 3-hour documentary with background information, extracts and the facts behind the station. More than 100 hours were spent to produce this definitive Everest documentary. For today, there is a special QSL card because of our 10th anniversary. So if you are interested to send us a reception report, we are on 6290 as well as hopefully on 6240. And perhaps instead of the last, the latter frequency, we could be on 41 meters, 7490. The Free Radio Service Holland across Europe on this third Sunday in October, celebrating 10 years of shortwave broadcasts.

since our last DX program, a number of important developments have been taking place. And all those important facts will be read out in the next 45 minutes in FRS Goes DX. We have quite some interesting news about Radio Caroline and also news about the future of the station, which is still on the North Sea. And hopefully also in 1991. We will read out news in a chronicle order, and that means we start in July, early July. On the 8th of July, Caroline was for about 30 minutes on the air on 558 with a signal which was certainly not stronger in compare with the transmissions before June 25th when Caroline ceased broadcasting. Early July there were no concrete indications that a new frequency would be used, despite the fact Spectrum Radio also used 558, although a 576 jingle was played. There was at that very moment no reason to suppose that that would imply that the new frequency would become 576. We move on, and on Thursday, July 19th, Coast AM, sister station of Invicta Radio in the UK, reported that Caroline 558 had closed down under pressure of the British authorities, adding the DTI was continuously checking the harbours in the southeast of the UK. On Friday, July 27th, at approximately 12:30 Central European Time, a modulation test on 558, around 1500 hours Central European Time, once again test tones, followed by half an hour of non-stop music. At the end, somebody was saying, "Caroline still going strong in the 1990s. In the month of July, Tom Anderson and Mike Watts went to France to look for potential skippers preparing to supply the Red Ship with fuel oil. Mike Watts, by the way, hasn't been on the Ross for a very long while. He used to be a very important person on the ship. Tuesday, July 31st, the last day of the month of July, at 2200 hours, Caroline is back on the air with the usual signal strength, not stronger than it used to be. And once again, 558 was being used as a frequency and not an alternative channel, for instance, 576. Less than half an hour of music was being played on the 31st of July, and then the transmitter was switched off. What became clear at the end of July is that the problems of the Caroline organization were very serious. There wasn't a similar situation in the 1980s, since August 1983 so far, because all times Caroline was off the air that were because of technical breaks or, for instance, the raids in August 1989. Was it a shortage of fuel oil, or could it also be a lack of money? Peter Moore was
persistently trying to find a suitable way to get fuel oil on the ship in July, but despite all his efforts, still no developments were noticed. As far as the ship itself is concerned, from the outside the ship is looking very good because it was repainted in the last summer. Monday, August 6th, our friend Herbie returns from London and he talked with several Caroline people, including Ronan O'Reilly, Peter Moore and the other Peter, Peter Chicago. Subject of the talks was the future of Radio Caroline, for instance via satellite. Ronan, however, still is convinced there is an offshore future for Caroline. Witness his statement, a cat has 9 lives, but Caroline 99. We will see. In the meantime, his opinion has changed, and already during an interview with Tommy Rivers, working for an international press office, Ronan was rather pessimistic, mainly because of the new upcoming broadcasting law. Tuesday, August 14th. August 14th, a very, very special day in the history of offshore radio as far as Great Britain is concerned. We got on that date a phone call from one of our correspondents, and he had been in Belgium visiting a well-known skipper who has been involved in the tendering of the Ross Revenge. At the time, there was a Dutch station on the ship. This skipper, we call him W, got a telephone call from the Caroline organization asking him if he was prepared to supply the ship with fuel oil. The call from the UK was made in the second half of July, and W said yes, provided Caroline would pay him 10,000 Belgian francs, which was a fine he got during the time he was supplying the Ross Revenge with fuel oil and other goodies. And that was in the time Radio 819 was still broadcasting. After this call, W wasn't contacted anymore, and the question arose whether Caroline hadn't the financial sources to pay those 10,000 Belgian francs. What was clear from the telephone call is that at least somebody was or is willing to help Caroline or to supply the Ross Revenge. Sunday, August 19th, Caroline was once again on the air to commemorate the raid of last year. There was a special 90-minute program commencing at 1500 hours British summertime, which is 1600 hours Central European time.

0: The station went off the air at 17:35 Central European Time or 16:35 in Great Britain, and some special records were being played. Signal strength was exactly the same compared with the previous transmissions. Quite logical, knowing the problems were not of a technical nature. In the last week of August, rumors reached us that the Caroline ship was anchored on a new position. A number of Belgian free radio enthusiasts wrote a letter to the Dutch media magazine Freewave, in which they claimed that the Ross Revenge was now anchored on a new position. They hired an aeroplane a few weeks earlier, that was late July, I guess, and found out that the Ross was not lying at the South Falls Head. The new anchor position should now be at the Fairbanks. To be honest, we do not believe these stories. Caroline's financial position is anything but good. Moving to a new position would mean a special crane ship has to be asked for, and this would cost a lot of money. Money which isn't available. And what's the use of moving to a new position? Friday, August 24th, at approximately 00 hours Central European Time, a clear whistle is picked up on 819 kHz. Several times a transmitter was switched on and off. Where did this test come from?
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0: 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You're welcome on 6240. And 6290 in the 48-meter band, Avros Holland today, October 21st, celebrating 10 years of shortwave broadcasts. My name is Peter Verbruggen, and much more news in the coming 30 minutes in Avros Goes DX. On Wednesday, August 29th, we heard from one of our news sources that John England remember him from those fantastic, wonderful Radio London plans back in 1984, still is busy in the world of radio. He lives in Arlington, Texas, in the USA, and he's the man behind Multiplex, that's MPLX. It seems MPLX has bought the MV Sara and renamed into MV Liberty. He said within a limited period plans would be announced what will be happening with the ship. John also mentioned the fact that MPLX had bought airtime on Caroline. There would be a 2-hour show called Caroline Country between 11 and 1300 hours. Produced by John England's Multiplex. This show would also be broadcasted on shortwave by WWCR on 15690 kHz in the 19-meter band. A date was already mentioned, September 15th, but so far nothing has been happening. England also said 576 would be used by Caroline, wrong, because in the meantime, as you know, Caroline is on 819. More about that later on in this program. Special new jingles were already produced. A very interesting news item reached us on Friday, August 31st. One of our offshore correspondents, Herbie, is approached, or was approached, by the Dutch OCZ, the department responsible for tracking down clandestine stations in the Netherlands, to become contact person between the British DTI via the Dutch OCZ SCZ, with the Caroline organization. Herbie was approached by Mr. Roman, one of the main persons responsible for the raid back in August last year. Herbie was asked because he has a close contact with the key figures within the Caroline organization. More about this interesting development later on in this offshore section. On Friday, September 7th, Herbie talked with Peter Chicago and the latter claimed that Caroline would be back within a week on 558. And he was right. Already 3 days later, Monday, September 10th, Caroline was back on 558 and not on 576 or 819. The start was at 1900 hours Central European time and till 2300 hours Ricky Jones was on, followed by Rico. Transmissions continued till 0700 hours the following morning. A rather unique program schedule, which must have caused surprising faces among those regular listening to the station. One should expect that the prime time is during daytime, so why not broadcasting for 12 hours during the period 0700 hours, 1900 hours. Strange indeed. Finding out the truth is very difficult. The only explanation Caroline people gave is that during daytime engineering work had to be carried out. Could be an explanation, but we know better. In the past, most of the engineering work took place during nighttime, simply because it's no problem for Caroline to work on the antenna system in the dark, because there are big floodlights on board the ship. It is perhaps possible Caroline is not willing to get too much trouble with spectrum radio and thus avoiding transmissions during daytime. On Thursday, September 13th, our correspondent Herbie got a call from Mr. Roman, spokesman for the Dutch OCZ, who claimed that soon the Landward would be lying alongside the Ross Revenge. The Landward was already involved in the raid on the Ross on August 19th, 1989. Roman said that the Ross would only be observed, for the rest nothing would be happening. And he proved to be right, because on Friday, September 14th, we got a call from one of our people telling that Caroline was already early in the afternoon on the air. At that very moment, the time was 16:30. The reason the Landward was in the neighborhood of the Ross Revenge. And that explained, of course, why Caroline was earlier on the air than 1900 hours Central European time. Obviously, this DTI act is or was one of purely intimidation. Although during the transmission the listeners were informed about the developments, there was no talk of panic. Several special records were being played, all with a kind of message. In the course of the evening, the Landward returned to where she came from, and Caroline programs continued till 0700 hours on Saturday morning. On Sunday, September 16th, 2 days later, the DJs mentioned in their programs that Caroline would be closing down at 0200 hours in the very early Monday morning. The station would go off the air and wouldn't return for the time being. And no reasons were given. Just before the station left 558, the listeners were informed that Caroline would return and that a few surprises were in store. Clearly a hint to a few important changes. Perhaps a new frequency. At 0200 hours, the Caroline theme tune resounded on 558, perhaps for the last time on 558. Strange or not, after already 1 week of evening and nighttime transmissions, Caroline went off the air. Was it once again oil playing tricks on Caroline? Or were there any other reasons? On Saturday, October the 6th, something happened which several listeners didn't expect it would happen. Caroline recommenced transmissions on a brand new frequency, 819 kHz. Goodbye, Caroline 558. Welcome, Caroline 819. And this time it looked like things are serious. No nighttime service only. Caroline can be heard at least 18.

0: hours a day, 7 days a week. The familiar rock sound of Caroline is again radiated across Europe. The news service is back, along with a few voices which weren't heard for a long time. For instance, Nigel Harris and Caroline Martin. Both were last heard back in January of 1990. They are now on the Ross, together with voices of the past few months, like Rico and Ricky Jones. It's a good thing to know Peter Chicago also is on the ship. His technical skill can't be missed at this very moment. Signal strength is slightly less than it used to be, but on the other hand, the modulation has improved when comparing it with the last transmissions on 558. Reception problems occur during the evening hours, as far as remote areas are concerned, but during nighttime, already very good reception has been noted in, for instance, the eastern part of the Netherlands. Viewpoint 819 is back, commencing at 18:30 Central European time, which is also 18:30 British summer time. In the last weekend of October, Great Britain will turn back the clock, that's next week, and then Viewpoint will start at 19:30 Central European time. Remarkable is that a couple of new commercials are being aired. It's for the very first time since years and years that so many commercials are being aired on Radio Caroline. The 1984 Blake Williams jingle package is reintroduced. All in all, Caroline sounds like born again, and this also applies to the current music formats. Many thousands of listeners are able to enjoy the station they like to listen to, and that's where it's all about. Some very last news. Just before recording this program, we heard the news that Caroline went off the air, and that was on Saturday. That was Saturday, October 13th. Caroline went off the air at 1800 hours British summer time, or 1800 hours Central European time. And it was said to the listener that it was because of improving the signal. So some engineering work has to be done, or had to be done, to improve Caroline's signal strength. So we are awaiting a stronger and better signal on 819.
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0: As already mentioned, we found out a number of very interesting aspects which relate to Radio Caroline. And these facts were brought forward by Herbie, and we have to point out they are in no way rumors. August 31st, Herbie was approached by Mr. Roman, who on his turn was approached by the British DTI. The intention of the DTI is to try making a deal with Caroline, as the DTI does not want to contact Caroline directly.
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yell. This is which city radio? This is which city radio? EC, which city radio? Esta es, which city radio? Govorit, which city radio? Govorit Salem. Islands Programmet, which city radio? Huna, which city radio? This is which city radio? Our QSL address is P.O. Box 452, Wellsville, New York, 14895. That address again, P.O. Box 452, Wellsville, New York. That's Wellsville, Wellsville, New York, 14895. This is which city radio? Esta es, which city radio? EC, which city radio? Govorit, which city radio? Govorit, Salem. Islands Programmet, which city radio? And now for our live broadcast from Salem, Massachusetts. Happy Halloween, everybody! Hello there, everyone, and welcome to our live Halloween broadcast. We're broadcasting directly from the waterfront in Salem, Massachusetts on this Halloween evening. And we'd like to send greetings to Andrew Yoder down in Pennsylvania. Andy is having a get-together, a camp-out of different pirate enthusiasts down there near Reading, Pennsylvania. And we hope reception down there in Pennsylvania is good for you tonight, Andy. You and your fellow DXers and pirators, don't forget to send your reports to Witch City Radio, P.O. Box 452, Wellsville, New York, 14895. Okay, let's get to some music now. We'll start off with our song, Bobby Boris Pickett, and the song is Monster Mash.

0: Here's the king of the monsters, Boris Karloff, telling you about the Haunted Strangler.
1: How do you do? Imagine, if you please, a black, moonless night. You're on a street, alone in the darkness. Suddenly, out of the shadows, there is a furtive movement. Another poor soul has met the Haunted Strangler. And you will meet this monstrous madman, too, when you see my new motion picture, The Haunted Strangler. You won't forget him.
2: 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That's Witch City Radio, broadcasting live from downtown Salem Willows in Salem, Massachusetts. If you would like a Witch City Radio QSL card, please send your reports to P.O. Box 452, that's P.O. Box 452, in Wellsville, New York. That's Wellsville, New York, 14895 is the zip code. Witch City Radio has a very special live broadcast. We're sitting here overlooking beautiful Salem Harbor, sitting in Salem Willows Park. And as I look over the cold water, I see the lights of the ocean. Very beautiful out there. If we look straight ahead, we can hear, and we're not going to be on the air for long, but we hope you enjoy this program.

0: Ladies and gentlemen, here is an important message from Jack H. Harris, producer of 4D Man.
1: Imagine a check for $1 million being made out to you. 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And if you, any one of you listening to me, can actually perform in real life, the feats ascribed to 4D Man, $1 million in cash will be yours. Your admission ticket to see 4D Man in widescreen and color may be worth $1 million.
0: 4D Man is the most amazing motion picture ever made. The story of one man who solved the mystery of the fourth dimension. Even in this century of wonders, when science holds nothing to be impossible, you'll gasp in awe at the feats of the 4D Man.
2: In color to thrill you as never before, 4D Man.

We hope you enjoyed that musical selection, and we'll be playing a couple of more songs before we finish up our broadcast, our live broadcast from Salem, Massachusetts on Halloween Eve, Witch City Radio, WITCH City Radio, and the address again, P.O. Box 452, Wellsville, New York, 14895. And please enclose those three stamps, those three 29-cent stamps, if you would like a QSL card reply. And, okay, it's getting a little late, and things are getting a little active down here at Salem Willows Park. So, and also, our power supply is starting to dwindle, so we're going to finish off with one more record. And we thank you very much for listening to this broadcast, and we hope reception is good where you are. So please send that report to P.O. Box 452, Wellsville, New York, 14895. 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
1: Don't let him get me!
0: A beautiful girl torn from the arms of her lover by a jungle beast. King Kong.
2: See a battle between prehistoric monsters on an island time forgot.
0: A nightmare jungle creature from the primeval past stalking midnight streets.
1: My baby! It's got my baby!
0: See the thrill classic of all time, the biggest gorilla picture ever made in motion picture history, the jungle epic that can never be duplicated.
2: See RKO's original
0: King Kong.
2: King Kong!

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Oh man, what I'd give to be back at home, snug and warm. Wait a minute, what's that up ahead? Ah, gas station.

0: Pardon me, is this the way to Elm Hall Plantation?
1: Yes, it is, but no one's there. I'd advise you to turn back. It's not safe in this weather.
0: Thanks.

myself into situations like this anyway? Who would have thought a week ago I'd be here, driving on a lonely, dark road looking for an old mansion? What can you do? Last week I received that letter informing me that I had inherited an antebellum mansion just 20 miles outside of Natchez, Mississippi. It was left to me by my great-grandmother, who lived there all of her 90 years. Boy, that's a long time. Let's see. The mansion was built, I think, in 1820, and according to the stories I've heard, it has a very mysterious and tragic history. I believe one of my ancestors, as a small child, fell to his death from a high window in the old place. It was very mysterious, as the story goes. As I recall, the window from which he fell was never closed following the accident. That's kind of weird. Anyway, the child's mother never recovered from the loss, nor did she ever leave the house again. Years later, she passed away, her mind that of a little girl, ever since the night of the accident. I've heard that she only walked at night, clad in a gossamer white gown, breathing the only word she ever said for the rest of her life. My baby. Have you seen my baby? Oh, I talk about creepy. Legend has it that on stormy nights like this, they don't get any stormier, a white ghost-like form glides down the long corridors of Elm Hall. And it's even been said that some have sworn to have heard a cold, whispering, childlike voice saying, "My baby, have you seen my baby?" That's silly. Things like that only happen in the movies. And yet, legend also has it that those who have heard the voice have died tragically within the next year. Yeah, it's funny how these stories get started and are passed down from generation to generation. Yet, the eldest son of each generation at Elm Hall has always died mysteriously before his 25th year. Wait a minute. I won't be 25 until next week. Hey, gotta be careful, old boy. Oh, boy, this storm looks like it'll never let up. And the lightning. Whew. Huh. I wonder what it was like in the old days. Plenty of servants, I bet. Horses, carriages, and those beautiful southern bells. Ah, yes, riding off to war with Beauregard. My old Elm Hall was certainly a pride of the old South. I bet it's a wreck today. My luck. I seem to remember another story about the old place. What was that? Oh, yeah, something about one of the daughters who was exceptionally beautiful. In fact, wait a minute. I remember an old photograph I once saw of her. And she was beautiful, even in that old-timey picture. Let's see, I think it was during the Civil War. That's it. Her name was Elizabeth, and she fell in love with a Yankee lieutenant. When her father found out, he went into a wild rage and told her she couldn't see the young lieutenant again. For weeks, she just stayed in her room. And then one day, news came. Her lieutenant had been killed in the war. That afternoon, she rode her favorite horse. Oh, wow, what was his name? Dancer. That's right, Dancer. She rode Dancer down to the Mississippi, and her horse returned home to Elm Hall that night, riderless. As I remember the story, about a week later, some young boys fishing on a sandbar saw her float by. Her body was returned to Elm Hall, and she was buried in the family cemetery on the grounds of the plantation. They say that on summer evenings, when it's deathly still, some people can hear a rush of wind like a rider passing by. And the Spanish moss hanging from the old tree in front parts like someone has just passed through. Oh, boy, that's creepy. Some say it's Elizabeth looking for her lover. And yet, others say it's her favorite horse, Dancer, looking for her. For every day, for the rest of his life, her horse would walk riderless to the Mississippi and wait patiently until nightfall for Elizabeth to return. And then he would walk back slowly in his grief to Elm Hall. Wait a minute, there's something up ahead. That's it. Yeah, that's the old place. That's Elm Hall.

locked. Glad I brought this flashlight. 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Oh, wow. What a beautiful place. It is kind of eerie, though. This must be the living room. Wait a minute. No, it's the front parlor. That's what they called it. Look at those drapes. Oh. Oh, great. All that dust. I'll never get it out of my nose. Wait a minute. Look at that marble fireplace. It must be worth a fortune. What's that? This seems to be a portrait over the fireplace. It's Elizabeth. It has to be Elizabeth, the girl who lost her lover in the Civil War. Oh, boy, is she beautiful. It's almost like going back in time. Wait a minute, there's a pipe organ over there. That's got to be worth a fortune. And look at that, another portrait. Let's see, it looks like a Confederate general. I wonder who he is. Oh, my. Holy cow. His eyes moved. No, they couldn't have. They didn't move. They couldn't have moved. I could have sworn his eyes moved. His eyes looked real. All right, now stop. Stephen, get a hold of yourself, boy. Now, come on. It's only a picture. The eyes didn't move. Even though it looked like they did. All right, let's go in the hallway. Come on. Oh, darn. There goes the flashlight. What a time to go out. What's that? Is that the wind? No, it's footsteps. Oh, no. Oh, no, don't let this be happening to me. It's just my imagination. Oh, no, they're coming nearer. They're coming nearer. Oh, my heart is pounding. Stop. I gotta stop my heart from pounding, because they're gonna hear me. Stop. Oh, I can't. Oh. They're going past me. They must have seen me. They must know I'm here. I can't see anything. It's so dark.

Mutter. What's that? Someone's playing the organ. That's impossible. No one could be playing the organ. I'm the only one here. Wait a minute. There's a light or something down at the end of the hall. Wait. Wait a minute. It's somebody. It's somebody coming down here. It looks like a woman. I think she's wearing a white gown. She's coming this way. She's looking right at me. But wait a minute. She's looking right at me, but she doesn't even see me.

Oh, no. Oh, no. She just floated right through the wall. It's like a dream. That's it. It's a dream. It's a dream. It's just a dream, Stephen. Oh, my heart's about to explode. Good Lord, what's that? Oh, it's right here. It just missed me. It feels like a coffin. No, no, it can't be a coffin. Oh, don't let it be a coffin. Wait a minute. I think it's a grandfather's clock. Please let it be a grandfather's clock, please. What's that? Oh, no, not bats. Bats. I can't stand bats. Get away. Get away from me. They're in my hair. Get. I can't take this any longer. I'm getting out of here while I still can. Where's the front door? It's this way. No, wait a minute. I think it's this way. Oh, wait a minute. Wait, stop. Stop. You got to think straight now. Now, stop. Where are you? You took a left? You took a right? Get me out of here. Get me out of here. Wait a minute. It's the door. It's the door. It won't open. It won't open. It's got to open. Open up. Open up. Door, please open. Please, door, open. I'm trapped. I'm trapped. Oh, thank heavens. It opened. Wait, what's that? What's that? A horse. I'm getting out of here before I go mad.

Oh no, the car won't start. Darn it, start. Wait, stop for a second. It'll start. Just turn the key too hard, that's all. Just turn it easy and... Oh yeah. Thank you. Thank you, Corbin. Thank you. I'll never go near that place again. That's it. I've got to unload that place. I don't care what I get for it. I've got to unload it. I'll take anything. Is this the right road? Oh, it's gotta be. I hope I'm heading towards town. I must be getting near that town by now. Yeah, there's the gas station. Oh, good.

0: Well, well, well. Y'all went up to the old place after all, huh?
1: Oh, yeah. Look, could you tell me where I can spend the night? A hotel, a motel?
0: Hotel, now, let's see. The Jeb Stuart Hotel is a right nice place, and that's just down the street away.
1: Yeah, I saw that place when I came into town. Look, is there any place else?
0: No, that is the only place in town. But I'll tell you, it's the finest hotel we have in these parts. I know, because I own it.
1: Oh, boy. One other thing. Is there a real estate firm here in town?
0: Yeah, well, now you all be talking about the Dixon Company.
1: Dixon Company?
0: Yeah, huh? And it's
1: the only place in town. Yeah, I figured as much.
0: And I own that, too.

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And now, your top 20 hits of the week with Ted and Felix. Number 20.

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0: Now, play some more music, please.
1: Okay. Okay. Okay. Okay. Okay. 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

0: Ich hab die ganzen Reaktoren gesehen, die ganze Technik, was wir alle haben. 2, 1, we have ignition. Strap in, you're about to listen to the hottest sounds in the mix. Mix, in the mix, mix, mix. It's time to turn the lights down and crank the music up. Let's get this Sunday night party started.
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1956, Salzburg, January 27th, Wolfgang Amadeus is born. 1761, at the age of 5, Amadeus begins composing. 1773, he writes his first piano concerto. 1782, Wolfgang Amadeus Mozart marries Constance Weber. 1784, Wolfgang Amadeus Mozart becomes a Freemason. 1791, Mozart composes the Magic Flute. 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